0: Nardo called him Little LeBron.
1: He does?
0: Mm-hmm. Baby Ball now.
1: Got his Baby own Ball. Name. That's right.
0: And listen to Krewl trying to put us on break. Krewl, okay, so now this is the difficult part of the show, Krewl. Trying to get us to break, though.
1: Especially when Babs is
0: yeah,
1: not
0: like
1: here.
0: Yeah, we.
1: There's no threat of retribution.
0: Yeah, and don't think we don't hear you. We hear you. We still going on.
1: From man. College Football News.
0: There you go, yo. Good
1: job. Toughest SEC football schedules from easiest to toughest.
0: Ooh.
1: Let's do this after Savage.
0: Okay.
1: We'll do this in 45.
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0: 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Brett Daugherty, Ron Slay with you. Kroll is producing. He's been training all over the radio station.
1: Yes. He started out with Savage and them, I thought.
0: Did he?
1: Yep. Then made it to us.
2: Yeah.
0: Is that true, Savage?
2: Yeah, along to us. I just told him, tell Zeph, don't get comfortable because I don't think Cumulus have paternity leave. He can't leave. Absolutely not. Like, don't y'all try to snatch pool. I got two nuggets for y'all, too, by the way.
3: Talk to him, Zeph.
0: Like McDonald's chicken nuggets?
2: Well, I'll get you some chicken nuggets if you want, man.
0: I've had them in a while.
2: If you want to play, because I like to play. I leave it there. Everybody, don't tell you get there. And you know the magic nuggets, you know they put them in museums and stuff, and they still hadn't molded.
1: So hold on, Savage. Your phone's breaking up just a little bit. You say what?
0: What'd they do to nuggets?
2: Hold up. I said, with chicken nuggets.
1: There
2: I was like,
1: is.
2: You know they're like museums. I had to move away from the house real quick. I said, you know, the chicken nuggets and burgers, they'll put them in like museums and stuff, and like they still don't mold. So I'll leave them there for mayor.
1: They don't. Darn, what they?
0: That's a wild sentence. They put.
1: Oh darn.
0: They put nuggets in a museum and they don't mold.
2: This way.
1: I just dogged your nephew.
2: You dog what?
1: Your nephew.
2: What'd he do? Man. Don't do baby ball like that.
1: The man
2: I
1: hit
2: got
1: me.
2: Victoria
1: up.
2: And Big Key over here, and they. Victoria man. Holding up my BB gun right now. I don't like that.
1: The man hit me Savage at 4:14. Asked me.
0: He wanted for food.
1: Can I order him McDonald's? I said I got you.
2: You damn right he did. And tell him, hit up Big Unk. Big Unk ordered for him.
1: It's 5:30. I ain't ordered nothing yet. I'm finna
2: don't
1: do it
2: dog
1: right
2: my
1: now.
2: Baby. Don't dog my nephew like that,
1: dang,
2: man.
1: I got him, man. I'm finna put an order in now. Golly, I dog my boy.
0: Big don't, Savage don't or
2: Ramon
0: Foster.
2: Don't dog my guy like that. Oh, I told you I got two nuggets for y'all real quick.
0: Yeah.
2: So, y'all been kicking and rocking with Kroll in the back, okay? Did y'all know that Kroll possesses a talent like none other?
1: Such as?
2: He will name and reel off any president that you can say by number. Like, he can name them 1 through 47 right now and won't bat an eye.
1: I don't believe that.
2: Give him, and then now again, you need to know your presidents, though, but throw a number out there from 1 to 47. Kroll going to tell you who he is.
1: Kroll, give me, hold on.
0: Can I do one?
1: Yeah, you get
0: 26.
1: Him,
0: yeah.
4: Teddy Roosevelt. That's the easiest one in the book.
1: Wow.
0: I would argue that.
2: Come on.
1: Hold on. I'm going to, okay. Give me.
0: I'll give you another easy one.
1: Get him your
0: 13.
4: Millard Fillmore.
1: The 35th.
4: JFK.
0: See, but here's the problem. Here's the problem. We can do this with Kroll, and he can say whatever president he wants to say, and me and Slay ain't going to.
1: No, I'm checking.
2: He named them 1 through 47. With the repeats in there.
1: Who was the second?
4: John Adams.
2: Come on, Savage. Step your game up.
1: Who was the real 13th, though? Uh-huh. This now this way you get it. Because it was two 13s a lot of people don't know about. It was two 13s. Y'all know what my major was, right? Africana Studies,
2: what?
1: Also known as African American Studies. So I'm saying, who was the real 13th president? That's what I need to know, Kroll. Now get this one right.
0: Kroll.
1: Show me you cold, Kroll.
4: I thought it was Millard Fillmore. I'm not aware there were two.
1: Bet you did. on the Savage now. Yeah. Don't test me. Big dog on the mic. I know what to do.
2: Well,
1: yeah.
2: Who is it then, Savage?
1: They got to go to class for that, Savage. I went, Savage, I went 14 years to the University of Tennessee, man, to get my degree, man. You think I'm going to give it up that easy? No, sorry.
2: All right.
1: No, sorry.
2: I got another nugget from a man, the gentleman y'all just met this past weekend at Bucks event, man. My guy, John Tucker, man, said that he was online trying to call and tell y'all he also dropped out of kindergarten.
1: No, what?
0: He's like, graduate from kindergarten, not me.
2: He said he dropped out of kindergarten. He's like, let Brent and Savage know I was a kindergarten dropout, first in my school history.
1: Oh,
2: he said,
1: I knew I liked
2: it. I asked him the scenario. He said, I climbed the tree every day on the playground. Said, well, wouldn't come down until his mama, until they called his mama. Said, then when he did, they whipped his butt every day, told my mama I didn't want to go back because I want to stay home. Didn't need it, what they were trying to teach me at all. He said, so my mama went and met the principal. He told me that I would be the first ever dropout of school history. Said he told him I wanted to stay home with my mama. So she said, okay. Out he went. He'll graduate high school with honors and tied second in his class. But bam. So baby Babs would have been fine without kindergarten.
1: Hey, that's too real. Okay.
2: Yeah.
1: So we should have told Babs don't go to their graduation.
2: Pretty much. I never had one. I never did kindergarten. Yeah, eighth grade, none of that.
0: None of us did, man. When did they start doing that?
2: I have no idea. They had a fifth grade one. I had no idea. I've been a part of almost all of them now, though. Miles got his next Friday, to be exact.
1: It's crazy.
2: Eighth grade.
1: That's crazy.
0: So I'm trying to figure out this Millard Fillmore thing. So I've got him down as the 13th president, but he was vice president under Zachary Taylor and assumed the presidency after Taylor's death, taking the oath in 1850.
4: So Kroll was right.
1: Hey, listen, dog. They put all kind of little stuff in books. You believe everything they left out the books? So y'all go with y'all. Yeah. Go with what you want to. I'm just telling you.
4: So, Slay, who was the 13th president in your mind?
0: Probably Luke Hochhaver.
1: Slavery wasn't real either, y'all. Okay. Okay.
2: Whoa.
1: Yeah.
0: Wait a minute.
1: I'm trying to tell y'all what to believe in.
4: When did this become the Matt Murphy show?
1: I'm just trying to tell y'all.
2: Not in this climate.
1: That's all I'm telling y'all. Africana stuck there. I know everybody took Dr. White of UT. Shout out to him.
2: Hey, we fragile out here now in today's world, man. Our generation has been through it all. We'd have been. What is a pandemic? 9/11.
1: Hey man, we done seen it all, man. I'm trying to tell him, man.
2: We didn't. I'm full. Let's do sports.
1: Nah, I made it up, man. There was no 13th president. He was right.
2: Oh, see, there you go. That's why you got kicked out of class all the time. I truly believe you pulled that fire alarm now with how you like to play.
1: No, I always tell the truth, too, to the people that need to know it.
0: But it's like when somebody asks me, like, how do you spell blah, blah, blah? I'll be like, well, do you want to know how it's spelled or how I spell it?
1: That's the right there. Always.
0: I'm right there with Slay with his 13th president.
2: Hey, man. Cool out here bringing just nice little nuggets to the station. That's all I'm saying. Right.
1: Yeah, he killing himself.
0: Robert Ayers on with you guys this morning was phenomenal, as he always is. But I thought it was interesting what he was saying about Keldrick Faulk, Savage, in that he wasn't a lot of times asked to get up the field, even though, you know, we do have him on tape doing that. But a lot of times he said he was an anchor piece taking on double teams. So I thought that was interesting when trying to project what he will be as a 4-3 defensive end in this system.
2: No doubt, man. It's fascinating hearing Rob speak about him from that perspective because, again, he's a defensive guy himself.
0: Mm-hmm.
2: Situation that Rob was put in, and he understands how that meant. Like, that's what I was telling people about Keldrick. I was like, man, go look at his tape. You'll understand why his stats weren't that high. You'll understand why the Titans coveted him, too. And then when you look at his body type and his athleticism, like, he checks every box that this defense needs. And I'll be quite honest with you. Any scheme in the NFL could utilize that are 4-3. For his size, he's good against the run. The pass rush is a skill set thing, man, to where effort usually gets you there. And also when you learn and grow more and do more film studying as well. So Rob was spot on, but how he had him as a pro and why he works for Salah too. Like, I was actually talking about it this morning, and yesterday Will and I have been back and forth on this conversation about the Salah defense, of course. But, like, I personally hated playing against those types of dudes because a solid defense, that is. Like, your Jeffrey Simmons types that are going to be in this group because those dudes care about nothing other than getting upfield. And if they get upfield and beat you to your point and can create chaos in the backfield, like, they might not get sacks. They might not get, you know, a lot of play when it comes down to getting in the making plays in the backfield. They will. But that's also why you got to have athletic linebackers that can close out and make those plays. I'll even go a step further, too, when you're looking at this Titans draft under Saleh and Borgonzi this year. That's why I think they also went after Jackie Marshall in the sixth round from Baylor as well. I think somebody had one of his knocks as he missed tackles in the backfield that he should close out on. And I said that's perfect for this scheme because he's a guy, when you look at his tape, all he is doing is creating chaos in the backfield. And the two types that they got, a bigger long body guy in Keldrick Faulk that's going to set the edge, can move inside, they can play three technique. We were talking last week, kind of lends itself to a DeNico Autry, except starting at a higher floor. But you can have that type of guy and that type of production, Adam. And then you also look at the interior type that they went after with Jackie Marshall. Like, they have a plan. They have a scheme. I heard y'all talking earlier while me and my wife was walking earlier, man. And you were just saying, Savage, and you're right. We're going to go up and down this roster and talk about all the ins and outs and everything that's got to be done. This player this, this player that. But now it's time for the coaching. Rob mentioned it as well. Like, he spoke about it a little bit with us this morning. Like, it depends on Anthony Hill, what kind of teaching he gets. Like, that to me is where I will never not challenge the team slash coaches, and specifically the coaches. Like, the coaches have to also do their part in putting guys in the right situation. If he fits your scheme perfectly, if you got a way to make it work, even better. But don't go grabbing guys just for the sake of grabbing the best available. I honestly think that's why when you look at the Carnell take selection, like, maybe the guys that they wanted as far as off-ball linebacker, which we know that's somewhat devalued. So Sonny Styles didn't make the best sense for them. When you look at Arvell Reese, like, where does he actually fit on this defense with how you're going to ask him to play? Like, is he an edge guy? Do you waste time putting Arvell Reese at edge, or do you just straight move in the linebacker? Or do I say, hey, go get the best offensive weapon that's available to us right now since Jeremiah Love isn't there, and we'll go get a linebacker later? And you know what? Through that other second-round pick, we'll move up and go get our edge that needs to be a foundational piece. Like, I know everybody's correlating to Eric Armstead or DeForest Buckner. Like, that's what you're getting eventually, hopefully, is what I'll say.
0: Here's hoping.
2: That would
0: be great. I know. That would be great.
2: Yes.
0: I love that you and Keisha were out walking. How far do you walk?
2: Man, I got to get them 2 miles in.
0: Got 2 miles.
2: Man, we got goals out here. Yeah, 2 miles. I did it did like an 18-minute pace, man, for a walk. Man, what can Savage to tell you? We got this big old hill in my neighborhood. I hate it, but I love it at the same time.
3: He's a fool.
0: Like Walter Payton? Just run up that thing?
2: Yeah, man. I mean, listen, I ain't running up nothing, okay? Absolutely nothing. Oh, I run in the pool.
0: How do you think your brother did with his MC responsibilities the other night at the install?
2: Man, he was solid. He was solid. Listen, I told anybody, which is why I knew he was going to be successful in this world, give that man sitting over there to your left a mic and a light, he good to go. That's all he needs. If he the fire, I'm telling y'all, this Ron Slay train is, I just want to be a part of the fumes like they was going into space, man. And again, Mayor, you know how he is. He's the hostess with the mostest, man. And I thought it was a beautiful opening for Buck. Savage, I ain't gonna lie to you. They said you had 3 minutes. You went for like 15. That was the only thing we was up there like hey,
0: I loved every minute of it, too.
2: You
0: like, keep going, Savage.
1: Yeah, I felt it. I was like, man, listen, dog. They're gonna let they let everybody else up here take the time up. Buck did. But the crazy part, Buck, but I was the only one Buck wrapped up. He let everybody else go off on
2: Don't
1: free
2: you
1: reign,
2: that.
1: Man. I'm just saying.
0: I mean, Borgonzi's kid got up there and broke down tape.
1: Just saying, Savage, man.
2: You see how you're training that young man up, ain't it?
1: Just let me roll.
2: Borgo training him up for an executive role somewhere, man. I love it.
0: Robert Ayers on with Ramon and Will this morning. You need to check it out. Go get the podcast where you get your podcasts, or go to 1045thezone.com. Good stuff, Savage. Thank you, man.
2: No doubt, man. Hey, how y'all living over there today, man? Zeph barely working, back home for a kindergarten graduation.
1: Man, everybody just chilling. Big BBV energy. Tell BBV we said what up. The energy got to be right, man. You know what I'm saying? So
0: it's like, look at your boy.
2: What's wrong with you, man?
1: I'm just saying, man. Now, Zeph back here with a hard hat on, man. It's wild out here. Say, the closer we get to June, we can never get through June quick enough.
2: We
1: in April, and the May and June month is a wild 2 months, boy, on the station.
2: Yeah, it is, man. It get real serious out here. That's when you got to earn in, man.
1: You got to go earn.
2: You got to earn.
0: Ramon Foster, Ramon and Will.
2: On vacation.
0: Weekday morning, 6 to 10 on 104.5 The Zone. Thanks, Savage. Love you, bro.
2: Y'all kicking me off. I ain't fresh. I can't
0: hey man, Kroll don't mess around with these breaks. I mean, he's just gonna send it to Brad.
1: Yeah, he didn't give us no warning or nothing, Savage. He just got us off.
2: Hey, check this out. When me and Stoney was riding that day, we just blew past all the breaks. Like, I think management said something to Kroll because we just deboed him that day. Like, we went straight through all of them. We broke one time at like 59, y'all, like at the bottom of the hour.
0: Oh yeah, we've never done that before.
2: Man, fight me when I see you, okay? I'm flattening your cars in the parking lot for lying like that.
3: Love Big Savage, you're a remote boss. Love you, dog.
1: Man, shout out to Savage, too, gave me the connect with, what is it, KJ? I think that's it. Let me make sure.
3: KJ.
1: No, EJ. EJ's tenting. Tenting service mobile.
3: Yeah?
1: Mobile tenting. Yeah, you pull up on your tension windows.
3: Aren't you already done out there?
1: Nope.
3: Not like you want to be?
1: Not like I want to be.
3: I got you.
1: I've seen quite a few soccer moms riding around. With
3: darker than you?
1: Yeah, and it's been amazing to me.
3: Huh.
1: I couldn't figure it out. I'm like, oh, okay. So everybody thinks it's a game. Well, I won't be left alone. I'll tell you that. Tent me up.
3: Millard Fillmore.
1: Tent me up and spin me up.
3: Tent me up. All right, more 3HL coming up. 615-737-1045.

0: See, Zeb, you're supposed to be training. You're over here showing weird Snapchat things. Well, that didn't sound good. He can change his face
1: to make it your face. Like real live face off like stuff. This is what.
0: Oh, John Travolta. That was a great. That was a great movie.
1: Him and Nicolas Cage.
0: Yeah, Nick Cage, man.
1: Dog, that's man. That's a dangerous, dangerous thing.
0: He literally showed me it was his face, and then he pushed like Josh Heupel's face, and then it was him as Josh Heupel.
1: Yeah, like, and it's not where it looks like. Oh man, that's crazy. That looked like that's kind of funny, like a Halloween
0: no,
1: costume.
0: No, it's scary.
1: It looks like them. It's the person. That man had my head on him.
0: Yes, he did. He was a black white guy.
1: Oh, that's crazy.
0: I can't hear you. You think your mic's on?
2: Yeah. Oh, there it is. It's very creepy. I found this today. I look like Sly. It's weird.
1: No, that's dangerous. Like, people could do some weird stuff with that, man.
0: I'm sure they do.
2: I put the hypo one on, and I said it to my buddy, and I was like, Faison Brandon's going to be the starter. Don't tell anybody.
1: See what I'm saying? Hey, man. Wow.
0: I know they got a battle going on up there.
1: Right there.
0: But it's got to be G-Mac, right? Like, to start?
2: I don't know. Heupel doesn't usually go for the freshman, but I don't know.
0: I know, that's what I'm saying. And he had one extra year.
2: Yes, but the reports out of practice is that they're pretty much neck and neck right now.
0: Oh, I understand. And even if they weren't, that's what you would hear.
1: Yeah, but I think they have a different feeling, though. This ain't a good feeling. It ain't, man.
0: Do you want the easiest schedules deal?
1: Oh, yeah. I got something else, too.
0: Look at Zeb went from training to taking Don's seat. Look at him. You want to talk about maximizing opportunity?
1: He right here just posted.
2: Got to.
1: Got to.
0: From College Football News, toughest SEC football schedules from easiest to toughest. Ready?
1: Okay.
0: Easiest schedule, Vanderbilt.
1: That's wild.
0: Second easiest, Auburn.
1: Wow. Golis is going to thrive in that, Dan.
0: Third easiest, South Carolina.
1: The North Sellers is going to thrive in that.
2: Now, are they?
0: Now, when you
1: I
0: get.
1: I think so with him. The offensive line got to be better, dog. They went and got rid of the coach was the problem.
2: We've been saying that for years.
1: But they've been keeping the O-line coach for years. That's the problem. They had to fire him. I don't know why he was holding on to him so long, but that to me was the problem. So we'll see. We'll see.
0: They had shirts made last year. You know, like workout shirts? Mm-hmm. It said turnstile for the offensive line.
1: It's who they were.
0: Texas A&M, fourth easiest schedule. So that's where you need to eat when you start to get these power programs have easier schedules.
1: That ain't cool.
0: So mark that one down. Ole Miss is next. 12th hardest schedule in the SEC or fifth easiest. LSU, 11th hardest schedule. Then Georgia, 10. Tennessee, kind of in the middle of the pack, 9.
1: Not good.
0: Tennessee's
2: at 9. They get Texas. LSU. I know they're both at Neyland.
1: You're going from the easiest to the hardest. Okay.
0: So Tennessee right there in the middle. Missouri's at 8.
1: We should be a little lower.
0: Think so?
2: Like harder?
1: Tennessee. Yeah,
2: I agree.
1: No, we should be easier. We need an easier one.
2: Oh, we need an easier one. I thought you said the ranking is wrong, but I mean, they face Texas and LSU next year.
1: This ain't no good year for us, y'all.
0: Texas, they are checkerboarding.
1: I'm positive. This is going to be a rough year.
2: Is that already come out?
0: Mm-hmm. That's a checkerboard game. Texas. Kentucky's homecoming.
1: Mm-hmm.
2: Good. Easy win.
1: It's supposed to be.
2: Well, I guess they do have a new staff for the first time in a decade.
0: Will Stein.
1: Yeah. Got good energy up there right now.
0: Seventh toughest schedule, Kentucky. Mississippi State at 6. Fifth hardest schedule, Alabama.
1: Alabama.
0: Fourth, Florida. Mm-hmm. Third, Texas. Second toughest schedule in the SEC, Oklahoma. Mm-hmm. And the team with the toughest schedule in the SEC, according to College Football News, Arkansas.
1: Ooh, that new staff right there, too.
0: You want over under win totals real quick while we're at it?
1: Might as well.
0: With the SEC?
1: Yep.
0: There's a tie at number one. Most wins projected 9.5. That's
1: gonna be a cool conversation for tomorrow too.
0: Yeah, this is Texas and Georgia. 9.5.
1: Okay.
0: At 8.5, there are three teams: Alabama, LSU, Texas A&M. 7.5, Tennessee, Ole Miss, Oklahoma, and Florida. All at 7.5. 10th in the SEC at 6.5, three-way tie, South Carolina, Missouri, and Auburn, all at 6.5, over under. Vanderbilt, 13th at 5.5. It leans toward the over 5.5.
1: Yeah.
0: And then 14, Arkansas, Kentucky, and Mississippi State, all at 4.5.
1: Arkansas, Kentucky, Mississippi State.
0: At 4.5.
1: I might jump on that Mississippi State and Kentucky.
0: Kamario Taylor, quarterback of Mississippi State.
2: Mm-hmm. Do you think the 9th SEC game reflects the fact that there are no SEC teams projected with 10 wins?
0: Yeah, definitely. I feel like Chris Lowe says, that's 8 extra losses that they didn't have.
2: I can't remember the last time conference that there wasn't an SEC team with a preseason, at least one, yeah, with the preseason above 10.
0: Now, Texas and Georgia are both at 9.5, but the lean for Georgia is over the number. The lean for Texas is under the number.
2: Ooh, interesting.
0: Yeah. Tennessee at 7.5 is basically even. You can go above or below and basically get the same money. Ole Miss is over the number is where the odds are. Oklahoma even. Florida under 7.5 is where the money is. So
1: I don't know the energy.
0: We might talk a little bit more about that tomorrow.
1: It's going to be so interesting walking away from SEC Media Day.
0: Mm-hmm.
1: It'll be a little bit more interesting. So many changes that we got this year. One thing we didn't talk about.
0: What's that?
1: ESPN took over for the Players Era Tournament. Remember TNT had it last year, TBS, and all that. Teams have been added to it. And ESPN took over. So it's 37 games, and there is, I think,
0: 16
1: teams.
0: Mm-hmm.
1: Yeah.
0: I think that's right. And Tennessee's involved. Yep. We can talk about that tomorrow. Definitely should have brought that up today.
1: No, that'd be cool.
0: I'm glad you did.
1: You're welcome, Yor. This is Yor.
0: I slacked on the 3HL bingo card.
1: It's Thursday.
0: There was some stuff.
1: It probably was some stuff. Some
0: presidential talk. And
1: I guess it was.
0: Kindergarten graduation talk.
1: There's a lot going on out here, yo.
0: Congratulations to Hadley on graduating from kindergarten.
1: Go crush it. Do a cartwheel.
0: Appreciate you guys giving us the opportunity to spend time with you on a day-to-day basis. So thank you for including us in your day and in your lives. We do not take that for granted, nor do we take that lightly. Hopefully you were able to smile a little bit during the show. And 3HL is organized chaos. Jackson, stop dancing.
1: I'm not even going to look.
0: You're not even going to look. It's wild in that room right now.
1: I'm about to get out of here. I know what to
0: Have a great night. Good night. God bless.
2: See ya.
1: Wouldn't want to be unless you were getting a shout out. Shout out to love.

0: 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Brent Doherty with you on a beautiful day in the Music City. Happy Thursday. It is Thirsty Thursday.
1: So hard.
0: Your mic is on. Talking about how hurt you are.
1: I'm hurt. Like, listen, y'all.
0: I don't know if this is like public information.
1: Maybe I don't need to say it. You lucky, Maddie. I ain't going to tell everybody you leaving.
0: Maddie. Oh. Is this public info? Oh, man.
1: I hate getting close to people.
0: How to start a show. I know.
1: This is why I don't train. That's why I don't train kids and stuff like that. Because you get...
0: You've trained lots of kids. What are you talking about?
1: No, that's why I stopped.
0: Oh, you stopped.
1: Yeah, like, I ain't got time for that, man.
0: Because they leave you?
1: Leave you, and or they don't give what you think they should be given or what you give.
2: Oh, well, that's a... Listen, let me introduce you to parenting, too.
0: Okay, can we...
1: But them you stuck with, though.
0: Can we start with... Yesterday, you looked like L. Today, you look like Alice. L again.
1: No, she looked like Alice from Alice in Wonderland.
0: Yeah. With like a light blue suit. What is going on this week?
2: I know. It's a light blue dress. Actually, Ross just gave me crap because he was like, why do you have that Carolina blue on? I'm like, I know. So Baby Babs is wearing a baby blue dress for a kindergarten graduation ceremony tonight.
0: Yeah.
2: And so I wore it to match her. So I had to dress. She told me her distinct directions. I said, what are you supposed to wear to this thing? And she goes, really fancy, Mom. We have to be really fancy. I'm like, got it.
1: Really fancy?
2: So I found her. No, really fancy. So I found her a fancy baby blue dress. I was like, you like this one? And she's like, yeah, and you can wear your same one. I was like, okay. So.
1: I wish you would pop up without it on.
2: There you go.
0: Who's
2: saying? No, she would never let me live it down.
1: I know it.
0: So Reba McEntire saying fancy, don't let me down, right?
2: That's a different kind of fancy.
0: Iggy Azalea? She's saying fancy, right?
3: Yes.
1: Oh, yeah. Yep.
2: Can't say. That was a fun one.
1: Yeah. Iggy's so old now.
2: Is she?
1: Oh, well, that was before COVID, I think.
2: I mean.
0: It was.
2: Listen, don't be hating
3: she
2: on
3: is
2: us
3: 35.
2: Aging people.
1: Yeah, but she don't rap
2: 35?
1: No more.
0: Why do you know she's 35? Also, why do you have a hard hat on?
2: That is what I was wondering.
1: I've been wondering Google that the whole time.
3: Told me she's 35 years old.
0: That was quick.
2: Why do you have a hard hat on?
0: What does Google say about that?
3: So, Bert was gifted this at the install. And he left it at the analog. And so I saw it downstairs in the promotions room because I guess one of the promotions people went down and got it. Because Buck also left his a bag there, which is actually right next to Brent.
2: Jeez.
3: Against the wall. So I saw them both down in the promotions room and I brought them up.
1: Right.
2: I don't know.
0: Let's see. What's in this bag?
3: I think it's a bathroom bag.
1: Well, I wish they had.
0: We're gonna find it. It's Toomey. Look out!
1: I wish Marathon Music Works would return some things that may have been left in there. I could get my Stanley Cup tumbler back.
3: You just need to go get a promotions person to run over here and grab it.
2: What is wrong with you?
1: Oh, I did.
2: Look
1: that.
2: At all of you irresponsible humans.
1: I told Rich the next day.
0: You told him what?
2: How about
1: asked
2: you just
1: could he
2: like
1: call over there? Or?
0: Yeah, there's deodorant, hair product.
2: In that bag?
1: That's got to
0: be
1: bucks.
0: Shaving.
2: Hair product, yeah. That's got to be bucks.
0: Other stuff?
2: Oh, boy.
1: That's a nice bag.
2: Is that legal here?
0: What I'm looking at is.
1: That's
0: I think.
1: A bag.
0: Anyway, all right. So,
2: hey, Mayor.
0: Who?
2: It is indeed a beautiful day in Music City.
0: It is definitely
1: absolutely.
0: That. Who gives hard hats for gifts?
3: I don't know. Who gave Bert this? I just knew that he was missing it, and now it's on my head, and I will leave it in here for him tomorrow.
0: All right, Babs is here. Senator Babsy is here.
1: Senator Babsy.
0: But doesn't she look like a senator?
2: That's a
0: yeah. Well, you ran for school board, didn't work. Crosswalk guard.
2: I did not run for school board.
1: But it wouldn't allow.
2: I said, yeah. I said I was going to. Mm-hmm. I tried to become a crosswalk officer.
0: Mm-hmm. That didn't work.
2: They denied me. Like, flat out denied me.
3: Do you think they knew your driving record and that's why?
2: Perhaps.
1: It's definitely profiling with Babson. Like, if she didn't say it on the air, they didn't know it was her coming in, they were, oh, yeah, absolutely.
2: Mm-hmm. I agree, because they were, like, desperate for
1: one. Yeah, I remember you talking about it. You know what I'm going to do?
0: Because that's what we need to add to your schedule.
2: They straight were like, no, we're good.
1: I would elect Babsy to be the crosswalk up by Lil Ron in them school.
2: Because I'd be chasing people down.
0: Yeah, that's what I'm saying. You could do it, but you would also need someone else on staff to watch you.
2: Yeah.
1: No, I'm driving by every day to holler at him.
2: Yeah.
1: What are you doing out here, Babsy?
0: Throw some hotcakes from McDonald's.
2: You're going 17 and a 15. This is a school zone.
0: I always wondered how they knew that. Because they do know that. Like the crossing guards. Like I had one literally say, you're going 17 miles per hour. I'm like, damn, you're right. But how did you know?
2: Yeah, because after you watch for so long, I watch in my neighborhood because everybody zooms down our street.
0: Including you.
2: No, I used to. And then I had kids and I was like, this is why parents get mad. It'll do it. Yep. I get it.
1: I do the same thing.
2: Yeah. So you recognize speed. See, I would be a great crosswalker.
1: A crosswalker.
0: I think you would chase people down. I think you would throw things. Like, I think definitely profanity-laced communication.
2: Oh, yeah, yeah. I'd be like, listen, I'm going to need an officer right next to me so that they can go arrest.
0: Yeah, that's what I'm saying. Slay Dog is here.
1: I'm in a building.
4: Hey, I'm in the building.
1: Best believe I'm in the building. Better be ready. I'm in the building.
4: I ain't got no rules.
1: Time for the show.
0: Your boy Kroll is in there training, too.
1: Best believe.
5: What up?
2: Hi, Kroll. Kroll, K-R-U-L-L.
0: That's right.
1: I've been calling him Kroll the whole time.
2: Kroll.
0: Don't be cruel.
2: It's Kroll. Kroll.
1: Yeah, I like Kroll. I'm gonna go Kroll.
3: Slay, you gotta find a nickname for him.
1: Kroll.
0: Concierge. That's his nickname.
1: I call him Kroll. I'll never call him anything else. It might get shortened to Kroll, but
0: or Salisbury steak.
1: No.
0: All the words we mispronounce on this show.
1: No, you
0: and mispronounce it. Well, you guys have concierge. I've got Salisbury steak.
1: No, I'm standing on mine. I wish I would change that. It's been concierge all this time. What the, you're 44 years old. What don't look like changing something?
2: Ray told me that we are wrong.
1: Well, Ray.
0: Well, so did Brett.
2: In the nicest way, though.
1: Yeah, Ray, you're not the only old person. I'm old, too, now, Ray. So... I get to say what I want to say. You know,
2: I love that it was a conversation in their community. it was a full, and they were Googling and talking about it. It was a real conversation.
0: How much fun would we have doing a live show at a senior citizens place?
2: Mm.
0: Yes. How much fun would that be?
1: Yeah.
2: It'd have to be a fun senior citizens place.
0: I think, yeah. Right?
1: Yeah. We'll make it fun.
0: Chairs outside. Yeah.
1: Kind of like a layman.
0: Yeah.
1: They went to the senior citizen home and made it fun.
0: They take them gambling and drinking and margarita machines. And
3: what about that one they're building over there by, was it Rivergate?
0: Yeah.
3: The old mall?
0: Yeah. Like the one in Florida?
2: Oh, yeah.
0: Is it going to be like that?
1: It better not be.
0: Like all things.
3: It will if we do a show from there.
1: No, but they got stuff floating around in there. They say it's the highest.
2: Highest STD per capita.
1: Yeah, that girl.
2: Yeah.
1: Yeah, she is.
2: Yeah, because they don't care. At that point, they're like, whatever.
1: Like, what? We're going down anyway.
2: Yeah. Might as well rock it.
0: Damn.
2: Yeah.
0: Going down anyway.
1: I mean.
0: Oh, man. All right. Thursday, May 7th.
2: It's true. That's why I took Big Boy to the vet this morning.
1: Man, he was out there strolling. His little hips thing got together a little bit, ain't it?
2: Yeah. So.
0: Does he have a walker with, like, tennis balls on it?
2: Yeah, pretty much. Yeah. But anyway, so I weighed him for anybody that doesn't know, this is my love of my life dog. His name's Patton. Now Hadley calls him Big Boy and Bubba's and
0: Patton
2: whatever else.
0: Patton literally wants to kill me and Slay every time we go over there.
2: Patton is, some people call him Cujo. He is the most expensive rescue dog ever. He's had two ACL surgeries and IVD surgery. He was paralyzed for, you know, like 3 weeks. And so he's had all the things. He just turned 12. His birthday was 2 weeks ago. We got him a cake, living his best life. So just speaking of like old people, you know, you're at the end, so you don't care. Mm-hmm. I just feed him whatever he wants. Like, if I eat waffles in the morning with Hads, then Pat can get some waffles with
0: table
2: us.
0: Table food out the wazoo.
2: He gets whatever he wants because I'm like, listen, his time is short here, and we know this.
0: You're just going to make it shorter.
2: He weighed 75 pounds at the vet, you guys. 75. The last time he was in there, he weighed 66.
1: Okay. Well, eating good. Eating good in the last days.
0: Yeah,
1: man.
0: I mean, it's like one, nothing.
2: Yeah.
0: When it's happening, his birthday, get that dog up.
1: Yeah, it'd be yeah, up to 125
2: I have to lock
1: pounds.
2: Him away. There was one day Mayor came over, and he wasn't locked up yet.
0: Travis was like, oh, don't worry about it. He's inside, and I'm like, we go up the back deck, and here comes Pat. I mean, he pinned me against the side of that deck before Travis grabbed his leash or grabbed him by the collar. Yeah. I was like, oh.
2: Ooh, I've never seen Mayer's look of terror like that ever.
1: I ain't got time for that. Something ain't going to end right.
0: I didn't want to retaliate.
1: I ain't got no choice. Like, that dog, man, he loved to show his little fangs and stuff, too. Like, I ain't.
0: So,
1: man,
0: I heard little stories.
2: He doesn't
0: about,
2: like men. Sorry.
1: You know what I'm saying?
0: Her little stories about her dogs. You love your husband.
2: What do you mean?
0: Because there are a lot of dudes that wouldn't have gone to the second ACL.
2: Oh, yeah.
1: That's why after the Super Bowl, too.
2: That was the IVDD surgery. And because I had to decide within 5 minutes. Otherwise, like, it didn't have a chance of working. Like, he would have been paralyzed forever.
0: Travis handled that situation so well.
2: I didn't ask him.
0: I know. But when you told him, yes.
2: Didn't ask him. Oh, no,
0: he might have scorecarded that thing. I don't know, but
2: he scorecarded the hell out of it. Trust me, he's like, "Why are you taking him to the vet? We're done with medical bills. He doesn't even need to go anymore." I'm like, "Okay, well, he has to get like yearly vaccinations.
0: Change his name to Ride It Out."
2: He's like, "Nope, we're done.
1: Figure it out on the fly."
2: Yeah,
1: change his name to Fly.
2: Yeah. Yeah, that was the one time in my marriage that I was like, "Don't care."
1: You could see it
2: just
1: on your face.
2: Doing it.
0: Oh, yeah. We were right there for
1: it.
0: Yeah,
1: like, wow. This is going to be a rough
0: one. Honestly, we didn't know what was going on. We knew it was serious, but we didn't know it was dog. We didn't know what it was.
2: Yeah.
0: Because you like stepped away.
2: At the Super Bowl during our radio show.
0: Yeah.
2: Crazy.
0: Cubs walking off again. 3 games in a row. They've won 14 straight at home, 18-3 in their last 21.
2: They are on fire.
0: On fire. En fuego. First team to have 3 straight walk-off wins against a single team. Since 2019.
2: How fun is that?
0: The Dodgers did it against Colorado. And it's funny, man. PCA tied the game in the bottom of the ninth with the 2-run homer. And the crowd looked like a playoff crowd. And it was a Wednesday night. Pretty early in the season. That place is elite. The TV show Elle starts July 1st on Prime Video. Reese Witherspoon is one of the producers. I meant to bring that up yesterday to Babs because I know how much she loves that stuff.
2: I love that.
0: And then she dressed just like her.
2: Mm-hmm.
1: It's right down on par, on brand.
0: I mean, pretty much 2 days in a row, honestly.
1: It's very true.
0: It is a prequel, Babs, to the movies.
1: Really?
0: Mm-hmm.
2: That's going to be interesting. Oh, that's right. It's Elle in high school.
0: Mm-hmm.
2: Yeah. Or, like, prior to that, right?
1: I wonder how.
0: 2 days in a row for Wizzy?
1: I wonder how I'm going to feel about that.
0: 92Q in the house.
2: Prequels? Prequels are hard.
1: Prequels are very hard. That's a tough one to pull off right there.
2: Yeah.
0: Doing multiple things at once.
5: I am not my hair.
1: You see me? I'm out here luxurious now.
2: Wizzy is like amazed by Slay's hair process.
5: I am not my hair.
1: That's because he had to go by force. I'm going by choice.
0: Wizzy ain't got no hair.
1: No, Wizzy been like this for a while. This ain't
0: ever since I know him.
5: Forever, ever.
1: Ain't got so fresh. Oh, I was saying clean.
5: So fresh and so dream.
1: Okay.
0: So fresh and so dream.
1: It is.
0: Hey, Wizzy. Just...
1: I wonder though if I'm gonna be cool with that prequel.
0: You like those movies?
1: I was a big, huge fan of the first one.
0: Yeah.
1: Legally Blonde.
0: Yeah.
1: I can't remember the second one that good, but.
2: It was pretty good.
1: Yeah.
2: Yeah.
0: It's tough to make a sequel.
2: Yeah.
1: Yeah, so imagine a prequel. Can't even get to the sequel.
0: And Reese Witherspoon's not even in it.
1: That is.
2: But she's directing it, so she's got her hands
0: She's
2: in
0: producing.
1: You got to have a cameo.
2: Sorry, produce.
1: If it's not a cameo in there, Reese, listen, and I ain't holding back since you won't come on our show. if you don't make a cameo in this, Reese, I'm going to be honest, I ain't going to be on board. And I know you want me on board. I can't speak for everybody else on the show. But me, Reese, if you're not in there, not once, sorry. Will the dog be in there? Because the dog big as a star as she was.
0: don't know. Maybe Babs's dog
2: Bruiser.
0: Could be in there.
1: Phil Bruiser.
2: Yeah.
1: Look at Babsy.
2: That's a great movie.
0: Reese, we want you on the show.
1: No, not if she ain't going to make no cameo.
2: We've been trying to get Reese Witherspoon on this show since the day I started.
0: Yeah, not officially, though. We just, like, randomly send shout-outs.
2: Yeah.
1: No, we randomly.
0: I mean, we haven't called anyone close to her.
1: No, everybody's listening is close. Somebody listening.
2: Well, okay, now's a perfect time for her to come on this show to promote her show.
1: Bada boom.
0: That's right. It all makes sense. I went to high school with her brother, John Witherspoon. How about that?

0: That's why you don't save it. You write it down.
1: I got to start writing it down, y'all.
0: I like watching you think.
1: It's rough.
0: Mm-hmm. More 3HL coming up. Ramon Will had a great convo this morning with VFL and former NFL defensive lineman Robert Ayers. They discussed Titans rookie defensive lineman Keldrick Falk and how he was utilized at Auburn and how he might be utilized with the Titans. Play that for you when we come back. If you want in, 615-737-1045.
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1: Crashes, B&A, the right two lanes block, 40 eastbound past Briley Parkway, Hermitage, Lebanon Pike, east of Chute Lane, Antioch, Murfreesboro Pike at Hobson Pike, Fairgrounds, Nolensville Pike at Craighead Street, Spence Lane at Murfreesboro Pike, Murfreesboro Pike just east of Old Hickory Boulevard. I'm Ken Weaver.

0: Brit Doherty, Don Davenport, Ron Slag.
1: Do you guys get the I states confused sometimes, like Idaho, Iowa? Whatever.
2: The Dakotas and Iowa, I get confused. You know?
0: Because they don't really got nothing going on.
1: I'm sorry if you are here from there. I mean, ignore my friend. Just
2: ignore my friend.
0: I mean, well, I mean, ultimately, like, people are here because they chose to come here.
1: It's true.
0: Right? So there
1: you go. Wouldn't you want to come here?
0: I just saw
1: city ever.
0: So 615 Nav on Instagram is a great Twitter. I mean, Instagram follow. Apparently, John Bon Jovi's bar is on fire.
1: Oh, no.
2: Right now? Where's his bar?
0: Yeah, watch this.
2: On Broadway?
1: Oh, that's like a big fire. Is it outside in the street? Is it the alley? Yikes.
2: Where is it? You?
0: Okay. Fourth.
2: What's that one? Yeah.
0: We were just talking about John Bovey. Okay. John Bon Jovi.
1: Yep. Yeah, because Slay absolutely killed a karaoke version of Dead or Alive.
0: You
1: yeah.
0: killed it, and that was early in the show, and I was still sitting in here when the replay happened,
2: mm-hmm.
0: and I heard it again. You nailed it.
2: Well, you did a great job, too, Yoram.
0: Well, back. I'm good for backups.
2: Hey, listen, everybody got a role.
0: That's right. Lean in. From Ian Rappaport, quarterback Aaron Rodgers will visit Pittsburgh this weekend and will likely play for the Steelers this season. I feel like all involved knew.
2: Who was this?
0: Aaron Rodgers.
1: Yeah, they had to know.
0: Right?
1: Yeah. You can't just leave him floating in the wind.
0: That's what he tends to do, though.
1: I know. I think he does that publicly, but...
2: Yeah,
1: I would hope that he has enough respect to tell them where he's living.
2: Communicating with somebody. Yeah. You know what? And I was just about to go off on him. I'm benefit of the doubt him. Yep.
0: The weird part of the story to me was they're like, oh, Aaron Rodgers is going to visit Pittsburgh this weekend. I'm like, visit?
2: Yeah, he ain't been there.
0: Yeah, but he knows what it is. Like, he just played there. True. You got to go on another visit?
2: Guess what? New coaches, though. New regime.
0: Oh, that's true.
2: McCarthy.
0: But the last time he visited the New York Jets, right? And then they fired him.
2: Huh.
0: Remember?
2: Yep.
0: He flew in, then they cut him.
2: Yep. Aaron Glenn told him, we ain't got no time for you. Get on out of here. This is what McCarthy might do it. I doubt it.
0: Greg Cosell coming up at 4:20. We're going to break down Titans draft picks in detail. By the way, the live install will be released in two pieces this weekend, I heard.
1: Okay, good. I missed it, obviously. I was working beach volleyball, so I want to go back and watch it. I heard it was awesome.
2: I was reading something in the chat. What did you say? No, seriously, I was.
1: And pay attention.
2: I'm here.
0: The live install that happened last Friday.
2: Oh, yeah.
0: You were part of it.
1: People were asking when it was going to be released.
2: Oh, yeah.
1: It's going to be two parts.
0: Yeah, but they were kind of talking through it live on the show, not that we'd
2: really
0: ever do that. But, yeah, he wants Bert to release, like, part one on Saturday and part two on Sunday. Personally, I would wait till Monday and Tuesday. You have a bigger audience, but.
2: Yeah.
3: I just got off a very interesting phone call.
0: Does it have anything to do with the live install and Buck Rising?
3: It has something to do with Reese Witherspoon, though.
0: Oh.
1: What?
2: Let me tell you this.
3: Before you even say anything. Go ahead.
2: Do not have me walk to the concession stand, get my popcorn, get my M&M's or Reese's, get my fountain drink.
1: What do you mean, or?
2: Because it just depends what he wants. Yeah, and then pour them. And with the extra butter on my popcorn and everything. But, and my little hot dog glizzy. And come back to my seat.
0: What's a hot dog glizzy?
3: Same thing.
2: Hot glizzy is a hot dog.
3: They're the same thing.
0: Huh.
1: I've never heard that.
0: Me neither.
2: You're going to hear it now. Watch. I promise you.
1: Yeah, because we
2: time.
1: Live in the Matrix.
2: Yep.
0: Is a hot dog a glizzy? Is a glizzy just another name for a hot dog?
3: Yes.
2: Yeah.
0: Wow. You didn't know this either?
1: No, I've never heard that.
3: I'm really surprised Don hasn't heard of it.
2: Yeah, I was too. Especially around kids. Yeah.
0: Is this a young person thing?
1: That's
2: a young generation.
0: It's like 6'7"?
1: We're old.
2: No, it's killing that. But
1: hey, let's go.
2: I don't want to get there and get to my seat.
0: It's like Christmas. I don't want to open the
2: spoon. Is not showing up.
0: That's right. I don't want to open the big present. I just want to expend it.
1: Both y'all shut your traps.
2: No, this better be good. I'm telling you, I don't want
3: to
2: hear this if it ain't no good.
3: We may or
0: who called?
1: Let him say it. Stop talking.
3: Yeah, come on, guys. We may or may not have a rep with Reese Witherspoon's mother.
0: Hey, how about that? Listen, y'all. They used to live on Woodmont Boulevard. I know exactly where that house was.
3: I got a call asking, are they serious about having Reese Witherspoon? And I said,
1: Heck, dead serious.
3: And he goes, I worked with Reese Witherspoon's mother. I may be able to help. And I gave him my contact information, and I said, if you can land this, you will get every prop in the world from 3HL.
1: Yes.
0: Every prop in the world.
1: We'll do, I don't know, whatever he wants.
3: So I'm not promising anything, but it is a step in the right direction.
0: Yes. Now,
1: how long have I been on this show?
0: Eight? Nine?
1: Almost 9 years.
0: 9 years?
1: 9 years I have been trying to get Reese Witherspoon on our show. 9 years. Do I not? I bring it up at least a couple times a year.
0: Yeah, and I'm all down. Definitely.
1: And it's never happened. Like, I love her. I want to be her.
3: He was like, is it for real or is it like a bit? And I was like, no. He was like, what's behind it? And I said,
1: I don't do bits on this show.
0: Like, it's all real.
3: I said,
0: Love it or hate it, it's all real.
3: I told him, Dawn loves Reese Witherspoon and has been like petitioning for her to come on the show forever.
0: So does Mayer and so does Slay, but maybe not sell that part of it because that might, you know,
1: not,
0: be a little
1: that
0: creepy.
1: Might be, so I said, is it creepier for a woman to want another woman on the show? Well, it's the same with Joan Jett, but now I'm over it because Joan told us no.
0: Yeah, but she sent you a care package.
1: She did, a massive care package.
3: So
0: like Derek Jeter.
1: Crop top, I love Joan Jett sweatshirt.
0: Yeah.
3: So just to wrap it up.
0: Autograph baseball.
3: We have a rep that may or may not be trying to help us out.
0: That is phenomenal news.
1: That would be amazing.
0: Okay, now.
2: No, I'm not going to concessions.
0: We need her in studio, too. That's the other part of it.
1: Okay, now listen. Beggars are not going to be choosers here.
0: Well, I mean, shoot your shot. The shot has been shot. So keep shooting.
2: I'm sitting in the car.
1: Listen, she can do a whole PR run if she wants. She can go see Murph at WTN. Go see.
0: No, don't put all that on her.
1: Yeah, that's true. No, just come hang out with the cool people at the station.
0: We'll get you in and out. Nobody even know.
2: Yeah. I'm going to be sitting in the car on this day.
0: For what?
2: I don't believe it.
0: Even if she's standing right here?
2: I would have to see it. I got to see it.
1: You just go on your little negative journey over there by yourself.
2: That's what I'm going to be.
1: Don't drag me into it.
0: Come on, Reese. Let's celebrate Nashville. Let's do it.
2: We love your mom.
0: Mm-hmm.
1: Okay. All right. What sports are we talking today?
2: Kendrick Falk.
1: Yes. I listened to that this morning.
2: That's pretty good.
1: The morning show. By the way, what's his name?
2: Rob.
1: Yeah. Ayers. Mm-hmm. Ayers. So he has that overnight love song DJ voice.
2: Please don't. I hope he's not listening to this.
1: Do you know what I mean? I texted Ramon and Will this morning.
0: So cool. He weighs in sometimes.
1: I texted them and I was like, his voice is amazing. It's that deep, God. Like, you can just hear him be like, hey, what you do it well. Come on. Man. What is it, Brent?
0: The Quiet Storm.
1: Yes. He has that voice. It's like kind of sultry and
0: coming
1: sexy.
0: Up next on 92Q, Barry White.
1: And then he's like getting deep into X's and O's on football, and it's like even more sultry. And
0: he slows down the way he talks.
1: Yeah,
0: I heard that.
1: I mean, just killing
0: Black Rob,
1: it.
0: Right?
2: Black Rob. Yeah. Black Rob get a hold of this boy.
1: Killing it.
2: I know that
0: you never get to hear the end of it.
2: Off, boy. I know Savage in a group chat going off. If he get a load of this.
1: He just laughed at my text this morning about it.
2: See?
0: Oh, you texted him about it.
2: I'm telling you. Look, he's laughing in the chat. I'm telling you, boy, hey.
0: Coming up next, Ramon and Will.
2: It was a great combo, though.
0: It was.
2: Great combo.
1: Including it was really good and really insightful on Keldrick.
0: Mm-hmm. Yeah, let's start with that. Cut three, tough. Robert Ayers, VFL, former NFL defensive lineman.
2: Super Bowl champ.
0: Overnight radio host. I'm Ramon and Will. Talking about Titans first round pick, Keldrick Falk, what he saw with him at Auburn, what he envisions him doing here.
4: Well, let me say this first, right? So, you know, we were talking about me being a draft expert. So I did a little comparison of how many picks in the first round that I mocked, right?
3: Yep.
4: I mocked 5 out of the 32 correctly, meaning 15 drafted them. Mel Kiper, had five as well. So I guess I am a draft guru, man.
5: Absolutely.
4: You know, I'm officially the draft guru.
5: I like you.
4: I had him mock to the Titans in my mock draft. So, you know, I'm going to toot my own horn on
2: that sir.
4: One. But a guy like him, the thing I looked at is when he was at Auburn, man, he was asked to do a lot in the run game. You know, two gap guys. He played in a more squatty stance, meaning he's reading, reacting, and stuff like that. And so I look at how he's going to translate to the next level. When in college, when he had his most success was when he was attacking the line of scrimmage, when he was flying off that ball, using his length, using his athleticism, you know, doing all those things. When he was reading, reacting, and trying to two-cap guys, you kind of like, you could tell that that wasn't who he was. So I looked at when he was unleashed, when he was, you know, flying off the ball, attacking, playing violently, he was highly successful. I think his second year there was statistically better than his last year, but he was a guy I was big on because of the upside, because of the flashes he's shown, the skill set that he has, the big physicality. I thought he was a good fit for the type of defense that Robert Saleh and all those guys are going to be trying to run. He's going to be big, physical, nasty, stout versus the run, can really crush the pocket. You look at what the Legion of Boom defense did when they won in those Super Bowl. Those guys, you know, for the most part, they crushed the pocket. Mm-hmm. They weren't such, like Michael Bennett was their best sack guy. He was a mismatch guy. He was similar to me, a better version of myself. You know, he would be at defensive end, move at three tech. He was a move around guy. Falk did a lot of that at Auburn, but he wasn't in an attacking scheme. He was in a read and react scheme. So he can be that guy that you can move around. Hey, first down, hey, we're going to have you at DN. On third down, let's look for the mismatch against some of these guys and let you really fire off on the ball against those guys. And so he got all the tools. He has the skill set. I think it's going to come down to, you know, him learning. How fast can he learn? And I love that pick, and I think he's going to be tremendous in that defense. And then you also got a guy that's going to draw double teams, you know, in the inside in Jeffrey Simmons. So, man, I love that pick, and I think it's going to be great. And the statistics of what he did in college may not show, but I think he has all the ability. And I think he's only 20 years old. I think his birthday is one day after mine, September 7th.
5: So, nice.
4: I mean, he's going to be 21 here, either turn 21 or 22, and I think he's going to be great for you guys, in my opinion.
2: Love it.
1: That was awesome.
0: That's really interesting.
1: That's a really
0: stuff
1: good breakdown.
0: Because you see it on the film. Mm-hmm. When he attacks up the field, that's when he's disruptive in the run game. But a lot of times, he's right. A lot of times, he would just kind of squat and try to take up a couple of defenders, and because that's what the defense asked him to do a lot of times there. So that'll be interesting because that'll be a different.
2: It's a team player right there. Yeah. You know, you cool with, and you got the great thing, you got rewarded with doing what you were asked to do. You know what I'm saying? Because a lot of people would be like, forget that, man. I'm chasing these stats. Let me go get these sacks. You got to make it look better and let it pop on film. But the real evaluators were able to look at it and say, okay, it is something now. And then we see what they're asking them to do. That's why the background on these guys a lot of times is already done. So you know what you're getting into.
0: Team captain at the age of 20?
2: Yeah, that says something.
1: It's also why you can't just look at stats and numbers.
2: Right. You got to watch the film. You know what I mean? And talk to them and ask what's being done.
1: They're different games, too. Yeah. I know it's all football, but at the end of the day, that's very different.
2: Yeah.
1: Levels.
2: I like the picture that Jim Wyatt put out of all the freshmen, all the rookies.
1: You're calling college freshmen rookies and NFL rookies freshmen now.
2: Hey, it's all blending together now. Like, but it's the picture that he put out. If you look at him, the physique that he has, man, the mass that he's going to be able to put on is going to be scary.
1: Mm-hmm.
2: It's going to be scary if he reaches his potential. Like I talked about when we first met him, the dude's hands are humongous. So being able to shed guys, get them off of you, get your hands on people is huge. And the other part, don't forget, man, them balls are coming out a little quick sometime. That hands up, deflection, all of this pays dividends. So I'm looking forward to Keldrick Falk, man. I thought that was a good one. Didn't understand it at the time because I honestly didn't pay attention to Auburn that much. But this could be a good one. It could be a good one. Especially about Big Jeff. And I'm looking to see, like we talked about last week, him step up in that leadership role and bring guys along with him.
0: If you want to hear the entire conversation with Robert Ayers on Ramon and Will, you can download the podcast where you get your podcasts. 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When we come back, more from Robert Ayers, this time talking about Anthony Hill Jr. and his future role in the Titans defense, because that's another guy. You put the tape in, Texas had him all over the place.
2: Yeah.
0: Inside, outside, rushing the quarterback, like all over the play. Very athletic player. So it'll be interesting. We're excited to see what that looks like and how that transforms from college to the NFL. But Robert Ayers talking about that when we come back, 615-737-1045.
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12: A Better Life with Dr. Sanjay Gupta.
13: In recent years, scientists have really dialed up the urgency to understand PFAS, sometimes referred to as forever chemicals because of how long they take to break down. The latest study found these chemicals may be aging men in their 50s and 60s a bit faster than men who are younger or older or women of any age. Experts we talked to said the accumulation of PFAS may lower testosterone levels in men, impair sperm quality, and increase risks of testicular and kidney cancer. Women, it seems, just seem to be able to clear PFAS faster. Now, whether you're a man or a woman, trying to limit your exposure is a great idea. Three ways to do that. Filter your drinking water. Don't use non-stick cookware like Teflon, and avoid fast food packaging, which are sometimes coated with these chemicals. I'm Dr. Sanjay Gupta, helping you live a better life.
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1: Crashes, B&A blocking the right two lanes, 40 eastbound past Briley Parkway. Antioch, Murfreesboro Pike just east of Old Hickory Boulevard. Murfreesboro Pike at Hobson Pike. Murfreesboro Pike at Hamilton Church Road. Over by the fairgrounds, Nolensville Pike at Craighead Street. Spence Lane at Murfreesboro Pike. I'm Ken Weaver.

0: 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NFL Films, NFL Matchup, at Greg Cosell on X. Greg, it was great to see you last weekend. How are you?
1: Yeah, that was an awesome time. It was great being with you guys last Thursday in studio, and then seeing you guys at the live install Friday night. It was an awesome time.
0: Such a great venue. For those that have not been, certainly make plans to be there next year. The install live was a lot of fun. And Borgonzi, you and Borgonzi, man, you broke it down. Good show. And then Borgonzi's son gets up there.
1: I know. I think he was probably the best one, you know. But we had a really good time. I mean, Mike was great, going through the whole process and his explanations. And it was a really good time. It was really good. I imagine that everybody there really felt like it was worthwhile.
0: No, definitely that. The live install will be released in two pieces this weekend, coming up on Saturday and Sunday. That'll be great. So now we can dive into the picked players, and let's start with Carnell Tate. I know we've talked about him with you in the past, but now that we know that he is a member of the Titans, how does his skill set fit with what they do with Brian Daboll?
1: Well, you know, it's funny because I think I'm sure a lot of people will look at, let's say, the fact that he ran a 4.53 and think, oh, or you know, one thing I heard a lot of is, well, he was never the number one receiver on his team, which, you know, people have very short memories about things like that. Because you know who wasn't the number one receiver on his team? Justin Jefferson. And I think he's been pretty good in the NFL. You know, those kinds of things.
0: JSN, too.
2: JSN, you know? Yeah,
1: JSN. So, I mean, those kinds of things, people don't think when they say stuff like that. You know, Tate is, and we talked about this during the live install, you know, Tate is a really smart, savvy receiver. He's a strider. He's over 6'2". You know, when I watched his tape, I thought to myself, can he get vertical in the NFL? And, you know, Mike and I talked about that when it gets released this weekend. That conversation will be there. But because he's so savvy and is such a strider and knows how to attack corners and, you know, attack their blind spots, as we say, you know, the feeling is that he'll be able to get vertical. And by the way, he goes up and gets the ball. He high points the ball. He's got vice grip hands. And the game has changed in that you can line your receivers up anywhere. You know, we always talk about boundary X receivers. I do, too. And there are coaches who talk that way. You know, that single receiver to the short side of the field. Mm-hmm. But in some ways, the way the game is played now, receivers line up all over the formation. There's a lot more pre-snap movement, a lot more motion. You want to get them free access into their routes. They're not static like they were, you know, 10, 15, 20 years ago. So you can use receivers in a lot of different ways now.
0: He had 4 drop passes in his entire Ohio State career. 4.
1: Yeah, he had 1 this past year. I remember seeing it, and I think it was later. I can't remember it exactly, so it maybe it wasn't, but I was thinking, God, he never drops a pass. So, you know, he's just that kind of guy. He, you know, he's just a really solid, really good receiver. You know, look, ideally, now you're thinking, we don't know what Calvin Ridley will be this year, but he's still on the roster as of now, and he's coming back. You know, the 2 rookies from last year, you have to assume they'll get better. Wandale Robinson is a really solid player, you know, caught a lot of balls last year. They've got a lot of weapons. They're going to be a very interesting offense to see how it develops. Obviously, much depends on Cam Ward and his development. But, you know, this is a really intriguing offense.
0: Greg Cosell with us on 3HL, the second first-round pick, Keldrick Faulk. Interesting player, Cosell, when you put him on. When you kind of watch his tape, they move him around the defensive lineman, the defensive line, at Auburn. And, you know, you see reps where he wasn't really asked necessarily to get up the field, that he was kind of squatting and holding his own. Robert Ayers talked about that this morning on Ramon and Will. What did you see when you put the tape in with Keldrick Faulk?
1: Yeah, he's a power player. I mean, he's 6'6", 278, and he doesn't look it. I mean, he's not a heavy-looking guy. He almost looks lean. Yeah. You have to remember, too, I think he's only going to be 21 years old. And he's a perfect example of why I watch, and you have to watch full games when you watch defensive players, because it's easy to look at a stat sheet, and I'm sure a lot of people say, well, he only had 2 sacks. Well, you've got to watch the games and see how he rushes the quarterback, because a lot of times a D lineman can win and get a plus for a pass rush, and then he does not get a sack or doesn't hit the quarterback because the ball comes out before he gets there, you know, depending on the offensive play. Faulk is going to only get better and better. You know, there are examples where he rushes off the edge really well. There are examples where he rushes inside really well. You know, Faulk's an interesting player in the Robert Saleh scheme because he's had players like that in the past that have been very good, like an Arik Armstead with the 49ers. Even Mikel Williams, who was the first round pick of the Niners a year ago, they played him at defensive end in their base defense and then moved him inside to defensive tackle in their sub pass rush fronts. Faulk is that kind of player. He's got that kind of versatility.
0: And I think with the defensive linemen that they have accumulated now in that room, that they do have the freedom to move a lot of those guys around. So that'll be interesting to watch.
1: It's a big group too, guys. I mean, we talked about that during the install. I mean, let's assume Faulk is good enough to start at defensive end in their base defense. So you're talking about Jermaine Johnson and Faulk on the outside, Franklin Myers and Big Jeff inside. I mean, I think 270 is probably the lightest guy there. I mean, that is a big four-man defensive front.
3: They can move. A lot of them can move. Anthony Hill Jr., what were your thoughts compared to where Borgonzi and the Titans got him?
1: Well, and I'll let people hear that. Mike explained the whole process of moving up to get Anthony Hill. So I won't repeat that now. I'll let people listen to that when gets released this weekend. Mm-hmm. But Anthony Hill, and the one thing I will say, and I mentioned this to Mike, you know, during our conversation, and, you know, I said that obviously he's a great athlete. He's got great size. He's everything you want in a stack backer from a physical and athletic standpoint. And I made the point that, hey, I don't know exactly how he's coached because, you know, I never know that. So I don't assume I know that. But sometimes I thought that he just played fast without any real calculation. And Mike said, hey, you know, that's a fair point. And they talked to him about that when they brought him in. So now that gets down to coaching. But obviously, when you're dealing with a guy that's 6'2", almost 240 pounds, a really good athlete, a very good blitzer, can run, you know, everything you want just from a physical and athletic standpoint in a stack backer is in the body of Anthony Hill. So now it's a matter of coaching. And let's remember, guys, everything is about coaching for young players. Nobody comes into the NFL as a finished product. So now it comes down to coaching.
0: Yeah. Three down linebacker?
1: Will be. I mean, again, look, in an ideal world, they'd like him to be that from day one. And he may be. We don't know the answer to that. You know, you know, what we do know, and it's just the reality based on tape study, is Cody Barton did not have a great year last year. I'm sure they would like the stack backers to be Gray and Hill. We can't say on May 7th whether Hill will be ready for that week one. We don't know the answer to that.
0: Right. The reason why I ask is because, and we've talked about this, when you watch the Texas tape, they lined him up all over the place. And
1: all over.
0: Yeah, and so he was in coverage situations. He was going to get the quarterback. He was disruptive in the backfield. Tons of tackles for losses. But just a wide-ranging athletic linebacker, as you described. And that's why I asked.
1: Yeah. And look, we're not going to sit here and compare him to Fred Warner, because Fred Warner's the best linebacker in football and a Hall of Famer. But in the Robert Saleh system, they would like Anthony Hill to fill that role, you know, that's to play that position in the defense.
0: Greg Cosell with us, at Greg Cosell on X. Let's talk about the two offensive linemen, Fernando Carmona and Pat Coogan in the sixth round, Carmona in the fifth round. And when you were on in studio last week, you were, you know, by design, we were kind of holding back on in terms of your detail on these players because you were about to do the install. But we had Ramon Foster on, and he went through both of those guys, and you just nodded your head the entire time. So you like both of those picks?
1: Yeah, I mean, again, offensive linemen, we know you can get them later in the draft and they can turn out to be very, very good starters.
0: Yeah.
1: I mean, Carmona is a guy that actually, he would never play left tackle in the NFL, even though he played left tackle at San Jose State. But, he, you know, he only has 32 and an eighth inch arms. But then when he transferred to Arkansas, you know, he was a guard. And that's what he'll be in the NFL. He's a very savvy player. He's got extensive experience. you know, the thing about O linemen is, and you, this is why I love watching them, and I try to learn more and more from different people as I watch. So much about playing offensive line is about angles and leverage. You know, it's not just, hey, let's knock the guy in the dirt. That doesn't happen very often in the NFL. You win because of angles and leverage. Now, I think that one-on-one pass protection is an area that he'll need to continue to work on. And again, this is where coaching comes into play. But don't forget, he did play left tackle, so it's not as if he doesn't have experience as a pass protector in space.
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7: 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Way up to Danis. 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
6: 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They're on top 39-31. 5.5 minutes left to go in the second quarter. At 9:30 Eastern Time, Game 2 between the Lakers and Thunder will tip off. OKC has a 1-0 series lead. Jared Vanderbilt has been downgraded to out due to a right finger dislocation. Knicks forward OG Anunoby is day-to-day with a hamstring strain and is listed as questionable for Game 3 on Friday against the Sixers. The NCAA men's and women's basketball selection committees have approved the expansion of the NCAA tournaments to 76 teams starting next season. In baseball, the Nationals topped the Twins 7-5. Yankees knocked out the Rangers 9-2. I'm Brianna Miro.
5: One guy is happily divorced. One guy is happily married. One guy gets called daddy by his three beautiful daughters. Aww. One guy gets called daddy after a credit card approval. One guy won a state high school basketball championship. One guy only covered a state high school basketball championship. One guy's been inducted into three halls of fame. One guy has only mocked a hall. Does this seem weird to anybody else?
8: Hey, I heard that.
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